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Keep listening, keep smiling. This is being heard on www.radiomadhuban.in. I'm in South Africa, but you can tune into this wherever you are in the world and stay tuned into this wonderful fragrance.

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You are listening to Sister Dipti from Johannesburg, South Africa, and you are listening to Radio Madhuban. Keep listening, keep smiling. This is being heard on www.radiomadhuban.in. I'm in South Africa, but you can tune into this wherever you are in the world and stay tuned into this wonderful fragrance.

0: the time to bid goodbye to the old and the ordinary and to awaken the beauty within. That time is now. It is time to wake up and take charge of life. Awaken to a new way of thinking. Awakening with Brahma Kumaris.
1: Namaskar and welcome to Awakening with Brahma Kumaris. Welcome, sister.
2: Thank you so much.
1: Welcome to Going Beyond.
2: Thank you, Om Shanti.
1: Sister, I'd like to share with you, as usual, something very nice. So just as the CTRL, ALT and DEL, Control Alt Delete keys are used to interrupt the operation of a malfunctioning program on your computer, sometimes we too need to interrupt our mind by exercising Control Alt Delete. And the beautiful meaning, CTRL control, means take control of your life. Alt, alternate, means here, look for alternatives to get different results. See things with a different perspective. Delete all negativity in your life, including attitudes and habits that are not working for you.
2: This is really, really very interesting. And while you were reading it out, I was just trying to work with all the three keys in my mind. And as I was trying to apply it to quite a few of our habits, it just fitted in with everything. And this is wonderful, whoever has created this combination. And now we can just keep this with us in our mind. And whenever the computer here is not working very well, see, normally on the computer, when do we use Control-Alt-Delete? When it hangs, when everything is going slow, the program is not uploading, what I want as the output is not happening, computers hung, Control-Alt-Delete.
1: You just press three together and what happens?
2: When you press three together, Control-Alt-Delete, the computer reboots. And okay, when it restarts, it's absolutely fresh and clean. And it's up to its 100% peak performance once again. Just those three keys. And everyone who uses a computer know this. Okay, if the computer slowed down, not working well, don't waste too much time. Just press Control-Alt-Delete. And within a few seconds, everything will be fine. And the way this is so beautifully integrated with our own programming here, things are not working well. Maybe it's just hung. We are just fixed in one way of thinking. Nothing seems to be changing. Control-Alt-Delete. And so beautifully it says, first control means take responsibility of your state of mind and see things as they are. You know, take control of first myself. Look for an alternative way of thinking. Look for a new
1: perspective.
2: But
1: the moment you hear the word control, we start thinking control is, we think always for others. But here it's so beautiful.
2: Spirituality always focuses only on one person, and which is the self. So whichever word we will take here, we always are talking only in reference to ourself. Spirituality is the tool which helps us to work only in the inside world. The benefit of it we see in the outside world. But the working with it is totally in the inside world, nothing to do with the outside world. No change to be brought about outside, no one to be told what they have to do, what they don't have to do. Everything in the inside world, outside world will change. While you were reading that Control-Alt-Delete, and I was just thinking, what all is there to delete? And I just suddenly felt that there is so much that we hold on onto the screen of our mind, and sometimes very deep layers of the subconscious. One was anger, criticism, complaining, comparison. These are negative emotions, but they're more or less on the conscious layer of the mind.
1: What about jealousy, hatred, anger?
2: Yeah, this was the one. Jealousy, we saw jealousy. But hatred could be Very, very deep. Deep to the extent of wanting to take revenge.
1: But don't you think, sister, that we must be hating ourselves within to hate others first?
2: Not necessary, but it will happen later on.
1: But when you hate somebody,
2: right,
1: you've got to manufacture hatred.
2: Yeah, so that will happen. When you hate someone, you will experience the hatred. But it's not necessary you hate yourself that time. But when you experience the hatred, gradually our emotions will become so complicated, our behaviors will become so complex that later on we might start hating ourselves because we may not be behaving in very nice ways. So like you said, hatred, how does it actually happen? It probably won't start like that as hatred. But yes, in reference to one particular situation or to one particular person, we can say, I hate this person. But it didn't start as hatred, the emotion. It must have started as hurt. It's hurt. Hurt in some interaction, hurt in some relationship, hurt by what people around me did. I got hurt and hurt and hurt. And every time I was getting hurt, I said, they. They are the ones because of whom I'm hurt. Now when I'm moving in that programming, they are the ones because of whom I'm hurt. They are the ones because of whom I'm suffering, because of whom I'm in pain. Then when some bigger situation comes, let's say cheating in business, cheating in relationships, anything which is of a bigger magnitude, these things hurt can happen in smaller situations. Somebody said a wrong word. Somebody, you know, broke a promise. Somebody betrayed me. Smaller things. But then when some stimulus comes, which is much bigger than what I ever expected, much bigger than what I have the capacity to face, then that mind or that soul, which is already hurt and in pain and always holds people responsible for what it is feeling, when a bigger stimulus hits, then the immediate response because of that hurt is, I hate the people who've hurt me. Because it was always people who were responsible. So it was like somebody was hitting me, but they were small injuries. I thought I could manage them, but they hurt me. And then somebody came and hit it really, really big. Really big. And then obviously, I can't like them. That's what I thought. And when I don't like them, it means I hate them. And I thought it was natural. It's natural to hate somebody who's done something like this.
1: Sometimes you hate a person even the first time you meet.
2: Oh, we saw the reason for that. It's
1: you mean to see past karmas, past janmas, past costumes, past lives?
2: Past lives. When we understand I, the soul, then I also understand the other person whom I'm seeing in front
1: he
2: of me.
1: He or she, the soul.
2: Is the soul. So it's no more about bodies, relationships and labels. It's a soul meeting a soul. And then when I understand a soul meeting a soul in this costume, then I would also understand that the same two souls can meet often, even before. And whenever we met, whenever two souls met, there was an interaction. There was a connection. With some souls, pleasant things happened. And with some souls, certain not very pleasant things happened. And then costumes changed.
1: New birth.
2: New birth. Let's say, for example, I'm doing business with someone. It's going on fine. Everything is perfect. Suddenly, that person, the other partner, cheats me. Betrays me. Money lost. Confidence lost, ill health, a lot of things happened to me. I hate that person. Now, 10, 20, 50 years pass, costumes changed. And now these two souls meet again. Before I changed my costume, I hated that soul. I had that deep imprint in my subconscious. I hate this soul. And it has to be very deep. Very deep. It's not just on the conscious layer. I hate this soul and then I leave the costume. So even if the costume changes, the imprint, the sanskar, the remembrance that I carry of my interaction with that soul is not gone. And so, like you said, even if we meet the first time, when those two souls meet the first time, programming is all there. I hate this soul. Memory might not be there. Subconscious knows. And that soul recognizes that soul, and that emotion pops up all over again. I hate this person.
1: I think it's a little complicated, sister, for me to understand, because I have seen in my school and college that a girl and boy used to hate each other and they fell in love and married also.
2: See, at every step, we have to just remember it's a karmic account. And the karmic account between two souls will come in different ways. In some ways, like you said, you can hate the person when you meet immediately. In another case, also it can happen that the person comes to you in a very, very close relationship. Very close relationship, maybe even a child. And that same soul who was your business partner comes to you as a child today. In the next costume, you spend so much money on him or her, grow them up, they're 20, 21 years old, love, attachment, money spent, everything done, and suddenly the child leaves the body in an accident. Now, that soul leaves, leaving you behind with pain. Hurt, because
1: loneliness,
2: that is what,
1: and
2: because that is what we had given them in our previous interaction.
1: So he comes to your own house and gives you and leaves.
2: He has to come very, very close, in order to be able to give it to you. If something happens to someone in the neighborhood, I won't feel that bad. I won't feel that much of pain. So people will come back to me in different ways. But the interaction, the energy exchange is a carry forward. The relationship will not be the same. Business partners in this birth doesn't mean business partners in the next birth. But if betrayal here, cheating here, pain here, hurt here, carry forward. Because when I leave the body, the only thing that carry forwards is the imprint here. Relationships left behind, body left behind, even memories forgotten. Only the interaction, the karmic account, the impression carry forward. And now I need to understand that now if I don't finish it, it will again carry forward. And most important, it's damaging for me even now. Any two people, let's say we meet now. Suppose it's right now, first time, today we're meeting. Now we have a meeting, we talk. This meeting could be a pleasant one. It could be an unpleasant one. If we meet again tomorrow or next week, whatever was the quality of this meeting today, it will carry forward. If this was a pleasant meeting, the next meeting will begin on a pleasant note.
1: That's a nice one. The first time you meet somebody in a party and you like each other, you exchange cards and you say we'll meet again, then you call him home and they call you each other and friendship goes on.
2: Carry forward.
1: Same way you meet us in different lives.
2: Yes. Every meeting will carry forward into the next meeting. Now in the next meeting, I have a choice how I would like to continue the meeting. Let's say today was unpleasant and we meet again tomorrow and one of us can consciously decide, no, today I will make things nice. This meeting will be beautiful. So then in the next meeting, the carry forward is unpleasant, but one of us consciously chooses what you said, alternate. Look for a new way of thinking.
1: You know what happened? I want to tell you something here. The other day, I was having breakfast before golf in my club. And I just waved out to a friend of mine, and he was wearing glasses. Probably he didn't see me or saw me, I don't know. He didn't wish me. I don't know what was his problem. Now, I had two choices about your visible perspective.
2: Yeah.

0: They say, okay, if you, next time, if he, let him say first, hello to me first. And if he comes close, only if we meet each other, then I'm going to say hello to him. Okay. What does he think he is? I finished, and by chance, he came out of the dressing room. I went to him. I said, Bhai Sahab, anything wrong I've done to you? He said, what happened? I said, I missed you. I said, no, sir, not at all. How are you? Let's have a cup of tea together. Whatever he did, whatever problem he had, it took how much time? 10 seconds.
1: Mm-hmm.
0: 10 seconds.
1: Absolutely.
0: And it is definitely so beautiful, this all delete, because it's just a button.
1: One button. And that's why in awakening, we've always said, it's only one thought away. One thought for a new perspective.
0: Earlier, I never used to believe you. When you say one thought away, I said, no, it doesn't happen.
1: But now you've tried it out. To create a thought, how much time does it take?
0: Less than a second.
1: Less than a second. A lot of time spent in, should I create that thought? What will they say if I create this thought? Will they again cheat me if I create this thought? When should I create this
0: what
1: thought?
0: What if he doesn't speak to me?
1: What if he doesn't speak to me when I speak? So this
0: what
1: can
0: do people
1: take,
0: think yeah, about?
1: This can take years.
0: Am I a beggar? Am I weaker?
1: Am I weaker?
0: What does he think? He is richer than me?
1: Exactly.
0: So many things your mind creates.
1: Yes. But to press the button and to create that thought?
0: One
1: second. So
0: click.
1: It's only one thought away, because otherwise, like you said about this friend at golf, if one meeting is unpleasant and we don't correct it immediately, then the next meeting will be a carry forward
0: next
1: of this.
0: Next meeting, I will ignore him.
1: Exactly. And the next time, if you ignore him, and he doesn't plan to change and correct that, then he will ignore you, and very soon we'll say...
0: And the third meeting, sitting all of us sitting together, having a cup of tea, I will not speak to him, he will not speak to... We'll speak to others, but not to each other.
1: Now, beautifully.
0: So much of...
1: But just look at what happened. It only gets complicated and complicated and it doesn't remain the same. The magnitude increases, it doesn't remain the same. So now this can be a simple thing like this, or this can be meeting in different costumes every time. The magnitude will be like this, more and more. This is supposed to be seen on a bigger picture. That today, if there is a conflict, today, if there is something which is not resolved, it takes me only one thought to change it. If I don't change it today, we will meet again, because it's unfinished account.
0: And do you know something? The best thing, the result of this, I felt happy.
1: Always.
0: No.
1: Always.
0: But I felt so happy and relieved, and whatever happens to the world, I mean, I'm not being
1: Absolutely,
0: selfish,
1: yeah.
0: But whatever I did, I was proud of myself.
1: Yeah, but this we are looking at in smaller incidents. Simple incidents, one waving out, the other not, one smiling, the other not. Even in these, it seems like we're making an effort sometimes to, okay, they didn't talk to me, but still I will. Some are able to make the effort.
0: Some are not.
1: Some don't make the effort. Not that they're not able to make, they choose not to make the effort. And when they choose not to make the effort, they're choosing to carry forward that heaviness.
0: But they find it very difficult.
1: They choose
0: I used it. To find it very, very difficult to say sorry. I would just put down my face, but never ever say a sorry
1: okay,
0: when
1: then
0: I was a child.
1: You're the same person. And today you're saying it. So it's a choice, na? Should I say sorry?
0: It was difficult. I don't know whether you call it choice or not.
1: No,
0: I'll
1: let's
0: say
1: pause.
0: It was difficult.
1: Let's pause now and see. At every step, I have a choice. Should I say sorry? Should I not? Similarly, the other person has a choice. Should I forgive or should I not? Because if I don't forgive, I'm just choosing to carry forward the hatred. There can be times when people around us have done something big. Something which has a deep impact on our life. Now I have a choice. Hate them and then say, I'm going to hate them for the rest of my life. So I'm choosing to create hatred and carry that hatred for the rest of my life. And the other thing is forgive. Now I need to sit with myself and ask myself, which option should I use? Do the control, alt, delete. When I look at the alternative option, I need an understanding. Why should I forgive them? they've done something very, very wrong. Why should I forgive somebody who's betrayed me, who's ruined everything that I had, who's probably ruined me externally?
0: I'd love to see him ruined.
1: Yeah.
0: I'd love to see him in pain. I'd love to make God give, I would love to curse that person.
1: The other C, which you said. Curse. These are the options that we have, which keys to press. When I am looking for my option, which option should I choose? I shouldn't be focusing on what they have done. My focus should be, what is the option which is good for me and my family? If I choose hatred and, of course, revenge, then is that good for me? It's going to be damaging for them. Understandable. I will take revenge. I will do something which is probably worse than what they did for me. So I'll take revenge. It will harm them. Let me ask myself, is it good for me? Is it comfortable for me? And most important, I'm going to carry forward this account. And like you shared with us those options in the three meetings that happened, the next time we meet, we start again on the flavor of the same previous meeting, but the magnitude would have increased. I have a choice today. I have the knowledge today. Let me make the right choice with the knowledge. Maybe tomorrow, in another costume, when the same karmic account comes back to me, I may not even have the knowledge that I have a choice to change. Today, I have the knowledge. Let me use that choice. In spite of knowing it, if I still don't make the right choice, then it's only harm to me, not to anyone else. So when we think, should I forgive or should I continue to hate? Should I take revenge? I need to just tell myself, this is not our first meeting. We've met before. And what they're doing to me today is only because something I have also done. So most important, they're not wrong. They're just being fair. Every scene of this drama is accurate. They've come back with the same account which I had started. So let me look at them with a new perspective. When we say alternative perspective.
0: Sister, here, some fussy guy might say, have I started or he might have started? He might have started or I might have started. Why should I be the first?
1: Excuses to choose a slightly tougher option.
0: I would rather call
1: option.
0: It weakness now after listening to your program.
1: Good. Yes.
0: Honestly, I mean it.
1: Yes, it
0: this
1: is.
0: This is weakness, not excuses.
1: Yes, this is weakness. But we thought it's tough, it's difficult, we can't forgive. No, we don't want to. It's our weakness because
0: when
1: it's our ego.
0: When something is tough, you're weak.
1: You're weak because we're finding the task tough. So we are weak. Absolutely. So when I understand the alternative perspective, they're not bad. They are not wrong. They've just done something which is a return of what I had done. My hatred for them will automatically start reducing because I will start understanding that the soul has just come back with that same account. So my hatred will start reducing. Now another alternative perspective. Can I forgive and change this totally? Is it possible to create an account, a new account, of an absolutely different quality?
0: But whom are you forgiving?
1: Yeah.
0: You're forgiving yourself. And whom are you doing a favor by forgiving?
1: To yourself.
0: You had no other choice.
1: No. You were forgiving yourself. Very
0: and
1: beautiful.
0: For your good health? Physical, mental, emotional, all
1: relationships?
0: Health. Yes.
1: See? Because when I
0: and feeling lighter?
1: Yeah. When I hold hatred in one particular relationship, it's not going to remain only in that relationship.
0: See, I've started talking like you now.
1: Yes. Because see, this is understanding. This is knowledge. It has started going deep in the subconscious. And once it started going deep in the subconscious, way of thinking has changed.
0: Yeah.
1: This happens naturally. People feel it's a lot of effort to be able to do this. No, just keep on taking the knowledge. And very soon, we will be creating new things. Because we've taken the raw materials. It's like take the raw materials, but cook your own recipe with it. Everybody with the same ingredients will cook a different recipe.
0: And it will taste differently.
1: Absolutely. But just remember that whatever you're cooking, it's you who's going to be eating it first. So cook well. Whatever we cook here, whatever other people must have done, whatever I create here, I have to consume. Can I create the option of forgiveness today? forgiveness with love and compassion. And for that, I only practice one thing. Let go of that thing now.
0: Shall we call delete as forgiveness?
1: Delete
0: because
1: is,
0: I have not come to delete.
1: Delete is the what had happened, the negativity. You know, suppose somebody
0: cheated
1: me.
0: But once you forgive and go ahead, isn't that also delete?
1: Sometimes what happens is you forgive, but you don't forget. So forgive and delete means it's out of your system. Forget.
0: So if you don't forget means you've not completely forgiven.
1: Exactly. No, temporarily at that time we might not be aware. We think we forgive, but if we don't forget and it's there in the subconscious, the slightest stimulus again and it will trigger again. Maybe today I'll say, no, I really mean it. I forgive. I'm not going to carry any more pain. But 2 days later or slightly later, if the person again does something slightly, everything will come back because it was not deleted.
0: I think, sister, we need one more episode on, because I want to ask you about alternative thinking, about changing your perspective.
1: Actually, in every episode, we have been looking at alternative thinking. Everything, and everybody just now needs to work with themselves. And like you said, alternative for every habit that I want to change. So it could be some habit we've covered in the series. It could be some habit which everyone, you know, each one is going to have a different ingredient, which is creating a problem.
0: Then these three things can apply to all the episodes.
1: Everything.
0: CTRL, Alt and Delete.
1: Delete. Control, Alt, Delete. Control yourself. Look for an alternative perspective and delete the negative. And I would say not only just delete, go to the recycle bin and delete it from there also. You have to, and that's why meditation helps, because it will go deeper. It's not delete from here. Go to the subconscious mind with understanding it was a past karmic account. You know, till today, we were all trying forgive and forget. We were trying on this level. Okay, fine, they did this, but hatred is not good for me, so forgive. But spirituality teaches us to go in the deeper layer. This is a past karmic account. And if I don't finish it today, it is going to affect my present, and my future is ensured that I will carry this hatred and pain in my future birth.
0: My experience is that I don't have to do anything. Things are happening. I'm being very honest. Things are happening. You say that, okay, you forgive him. I don't even have that feeling now. What do I forgive? I mean,
1: there is
0: no hatred in. I don't hate anybody.
1: Yeah, why? Because, like you said, these are signs of a weak soul. Hatred, not being able to forgive. Like you said earlier, I would not be able to say sorry. But today I can say sorry. So what happened?
0: And because that time I was not even an actor.
1: So I still couldn't say sorry. And today, even in spite of having acquired so much, for which we can say ego, because we've acquired
0: ego, of course,
1: we can say sorry. So what is the shift? The person is still the same. It was a sign of a weak soul. But now the same soul, you, have started taking care of yourself by giving yourself good diet and exercise. Spiritual knowledge is food for the soul. And meditation is the exercise. So like you said, I don't think I'm doing anything. It's happening on its own. It's like when you eat well and exercise, you don't have to do anything else. The body is healthy on its own. Similarly, the soul has become healthy. Weakness is over. Strength has come. And when there is a strength in the soul, it doesn't have to think that I have to forgive. It doesn't have to think that I don't have to hate someone. It's a strengthened soul, which means disease will automatically not be there.
0: So this control, alt, delete is automatically
1: happening.
0: Happening inside, it's become inbuilt.
1: Inbuilt. I only have to take care that
0: of
1: I get the
0: food and my exercise.
1: Exercise for the soul.
0: Yes, the food of the thought.
1: Yes.
0: And
1: food of the knowledge. Food is of the knowledge. Thought is the energy that gets created because of that food. Yeah. So right diet will give you right thinking.
0: And right diet, right thinking, right exercises, bringing it into
1: practice. Yeah. Today, anything and anyone that we've been holding on for very long, someone like you said, we haven't talked to for a long time.
0: Delete.
1: Today, we'd create that one thought to delete the past, look for an alternative perspective towards a healing relationship, and bring it out into action.
0: Thank you very much, sister.
1: Om Shanti.
0: Let's delete all the negativities. Om Shanti.
1: In any situation, control your state of mind, then look for an alternate way of thinking and delete the emotional baggage held against people. If we hate someone, when we leave the body, we carry the imprint of hatred, and when the two souls meet again, they experience hatred. Every time we carry forward the unpleasantness, the magnitude and complexity increases. To change the quality of interaction right now is only one thought away. If someone has cheated or betrayed us, we have an option to either create hatred and carry it forward. The other option is to create forgiveness and change the quality of interaction. Whatever they are doing to us is a return of our past karma. They are not wrong. The response we choose now will create our present and decide our future. Let me make the choice that is good for me. If you wish to discuss your problem or have a question to ask or want to know your nearest Rajyoga Meditation Center, write to us at awakeningwithbks@gmail.com or call us on 0999974455.

0: hello and welcome to Masters of Change. When I look at change, I see change happening all around. I'm pretty sure you also observe changes happening in everyday life. The weathers change, seasons change, days change. Every moment that we speak of, a change is happening. But yet, is there a possibility that we can master this change? Can we say that I would want to change for better? I would want to change in a particular way so that I get a desired outcome, a result that I think is something that I'm looking forward to. For centuries, people have tried this, and yoga is one of those aspects where people have gained mastery over the self. A simple process, but a lot of work and focus on what is inside. People have changed for better. In this series of Masters of Change, we bring you stories from these accomplished people who have used their own power and all that they've had within to bring about a positive change on the outside. Today, we would be having Sister Yuko from Japan, who will share her stories of change. Yuko, welcome to the show.
1: Om Shanti.
0: First of all, it is good to have you here. And when people hear that somebody has come from a place that is as far as Japan, and yet you have learned Raja Yoga meditation, and you practice meditation not just for yourself, but you're also coordinating the activities of Brahma Kumaris, and you're a trained Raja Yoga teacher yourself. Before we move on to your journey about how you came about to be this, a little bit about who you are, where do you come from, what kind of upbringing and childhood you've had. So we'd like to know about that.
1: Okay. So I was born in Nagasaki Prefecture in Japan. And then I was the youngest of three sisters. And then my parents, so my family was five people. So my parents were so sincere and then good-natured. And then I was born with their love. So I was so content in my childhood. And then when I was 2 years old, the family moved to Tokyo area. So since then, I have lived in Tokyo. And after that, I learned English in the university. I have no confidence about English, but anyhow, I learned English in the university. And then I got married, and then my family consists of my husband and a daughter. And then my daughter got married 12 years ago, and then now she's a mother.
0: So that makes you a grandmother as well.
1: Yes.
0: Of course. There are changes in lives like this that we see, that we first are children and then we see our own children, then we graduate to becoming grandparents. There are a series of changes that happen in our own lives too. How do you see this transition happening in life? Because as much as it is a natural process of how things work, but the roles that we play of being a carefree child and suddenly becoming a responsible adult, and then not just being responsible for yourself, then you become responsible for your children. So a lot of changes come in there. So how do you see these changes?
1: So in my childhood, I was so fortunate. So my parents loved me, and then they watched over me, and they supported my life. And then after getting married, and then I had a daughter, and at that time, I was 26 years old. And then I felt I am a child, still childish. So I'm not a mother, so I must grow up. But I didn't know how. And then my daughter was so good. And then my husband and a daughter were so calm and then peaceful. So I was childish. And then I didn't grow my daughter, but my daughter grew me like that.
0: It is also true that you become a mother only when you have a child, and with the child you also grow the qualities of the mother, the qualities of nurturing and caring. That also grows into you. As we understand from the place that you come from, Japan especially, is known for its discipline, its sense of commitment, its attention to values. So these are things that makes Japan very special, especially when we look at the whole world in general. So you growing up in Japan, leading a life, of course, which is natural for everyone, what kind of value systems, what kind of beliefs and understandings were part of your life?
1: So when I, in my childhood, my mother has told about the good life, good lifestyle. So she was so gentle. And then we often talked about the virtue. So my mother never criticized others. So my parents were so positive. So I learned their virtues. And then they are so good. And then when I was a school children, it was a long time ago. So at that time, the good atmosphere was in Japan. So now Japan is so decayed. So, but at that time, at school, primary school, we had a moral class. Yeah, in the moral class, the teachers told about the moralistic story. So I loved to listen to such a stories. And then I was inspired. And then, for example, I broke the flower vase one day. And then I told to my teacher, "Sorry, I broke my, broke the flower vase. Sorry." And she said, "You are so good. So honesty is very good. You are good." She was never angry. So I learned honesty is very valuable in the life. Like that, in the school days, the teacher told us. So in my childhood and then school days, so I learned a lot how to live with virtues.
0: So you see, there is already a strong base of moral understanding of virtues and values, and that makes that lays a very strong foundation on how a person chooses the path that he or she leads further. Coming to your interest in spirituality, was there a search for God or for a higher purpose in life? How did you happen to come to spirituality?
1: Yeah, of course, in my childhood, I loved to listen to the moralistic stories, but I have never explored the spirituality in depth. But after marriage, I started to think how to sustain the happy life. And then I wanted to develop my potential. So I looked for the books. I read about the self-help. And then I paid a lot of money to attend the self-help seminar and then workshop. And then I had a good experience to open my heart. And then I changed my view of things. And then I thought I can be as I am. But after such a seminar and a workshop, I felt I was too excited. Just open. I was so happy, but too excited. And then, oh, I wanted to experience more stillness, inner stillness. Mm. And then I was looking for the books to help me. And then I found the book, the autobiography of a yogi, Yogananda. Do you know?
0: Yeah.
1: And I loved that book. And I really wanted to become a yogi. So where should I go? Where can I learn yoga? But I didn't know that because there were several yoga. So I was looking for, and I couldn't find Raja Yoga yet at that time.
0: Interesting how you have had that kind of search, looking for that inner stillness. Looking in books, of course, books have been called as man's best friend, of course. For centuries, people have looked for wisdom and for guidance in the books. And likewise, when you said that you also wanted to become a yogi and not knowing where to start, where do you actually take those lessons of yoga and become a yogi on yourself? Since that foundation, that search is there, you already had a moral compass that was very innately developed since childhood, and also a search for spiritual understanding was there. What was your story of coming to the Brahma Kumaris? How did you come to Raja Yoga meditation?
1: So a person whom I met in a self-help seminar and workshop invited me to BK's program in Tokyo in 1993. And then I attended in it, and it was a unique program. So they had a tea ceremony, Japanese traditional tea ceremony in a tea room, tea house, in tatami room. Do you know Japanese mattress, tatami room? And then it was wonderful, a silent atmosphere. And then after taking tea, Brother Niruyabai, so senior brother, so he started to talk about silence and science. And then at that time, so the atmosphere was so quiet. And then I don't remember the detail of his talk, but the topic was silence and science. And then anyhow, I had a good experience. And then after the program, I talked to him. And then, thank you so much. I had a good experience. So it was a good program. And he looked at me and said, "This is not the first time. This is not the first time." So it was very mysterious word. Very quiet. After he said, "This was not the first time." Silence. And he looked at me. And I got something. So it was magical. And then very mysterious word, but I was so attracted by his words, mysterious words. This was not the first time. Why? So it was the first experience of Raj Yoga. And then after that, an Australian brother, Lee, was an English teacher. And then I had a chance to learn English. And then, of course, I learned English in the university. But I wanted to share my inner experience in English. Mm. I don't know why, but I wanted to learn spiritual English. It's so interesting. And then he was good spiritual English teacher. And then he was Raja Yogi. So I learned a lot. And then little by little, I learned Raja Yoga knowledge. Mm. Mm, very unique way I had.
0: When you come to Raja Yoga, of course, the coming is such an interesting story that it has an angle of mystique. It is something that makes you curious about what was that experience like coming to the Brahma Kumaris, learning Raja Yoga meditation. What teachings of the Brahma Kumaris, what value systems, what in the Brahma Kumaris really attracted you? What resonated with you that you continued to learn Raja Yoga?
1: At first, Brother Nirveya was so humble. He was senior teacher, but so humble and quiet. So that vibration, very virtuous,

0: what is purity? But really, I was sure this is true purity that I wanted to search. So I could find true purity. Yeah, so, and then he invited me to come to Madhuban. At that time, I was not a regular student yet, because I didn't follow all the Shrimat. So just as a guest, I could come to Madhuban. And then, at that time, so 94, so at that time, there was only Pandavavan. So very small campus. And in the meditation hall, Brother Surya came. And then I could take his session in meditation hall. And then during the session, I had experienced the divine energy around here, around here. And then I had a thought, God is always with me. And I was sure that the divine energy is here. Wow. So invisible, but I really experienced that, the divine energy. And I had faith, complete faith in the divine. So it was easy for me. And then after, when I leave Madhuban, so Brother Nirvaya came to the bus and said goodbye. Oh, I was filled with spiritual love, and I was also remembering the divine energy, unlimited love. And I was, I cannot say, I have no words to express this experience, but anyhow, I was full of love. And in return for this kind of love, I promised I will become pure. I promised. And then I shed tears. No sorrow, loveful tears. And then I left Madhuban. And then after that, very naturally, I learned Raja Yoga. So I love knowledge because I learned what I wanted to know about the soul, about the Supreme Soul, about karma philosophy. So, and then the cycle of the world drama. So I could know everything.
1: Wonderful. When we listen to stories that have touched people's heart, those moments that make us move from a very routine life that we were leading, there are those moments that who have shifted the course of our lives. They have brought a change in such a way that we could have never imagined. Coming to the Brahma Kumaris, learning Raja Yoga meditation with the love, the sustenance that you've received, what kind of transformation did you see in your own life? Because definitely many people say that the teachings of Brahma Kumaris are beautiful, they're meaningful, they also want to adopt and change their lives for better. But some people also find it challenging to

0: imbibe and inculcate those virtues. So what kind of transformation did your life go through after that?
1: Yeah. At first, I could know about the self, the original quality of the self. It's so great. So, of course, I experienced a happy life, but worldly happy life.
0: Mm-hmm.
1: So, in my depth, I had negativity about myself because I was sometimes angry, and I was sometimes dislike or like or fluctuated. So I couldn't be stable, and I was not satisfied with my nature. But the knowledge of Raja Yoga told me, originally, I am pure. Originally, I am peaceful. So original self, original quality of the self is great. So that knowledge became a light of hope in my life. So I just thought, oh, I can change, because I just returned to the original self. So I want to practice like that. So meditation, Raja Yoga meditation, is to think of the original quality. So it's the practice. So I practiced and practiced. It was easy. So even if I was angry, I just remembered, originally, I'm peaceful. Originally, I am pure. So, I'm pure, like that. So, my system of thinking changed. I didn't focus on the negativity of myself and then of others, but at first of myself. So, I could have a good connection with the self. At first, I had such an experience. So I could know the self, the greatness of the self. So I was so happy.
0: When you share this, that to look at the positives of life, not just look at the positives that are within me, but also to look at the positives in others, and not to look at the shortcomings or the negativities that others have, itself is a very big achievement, because we see today that the world suffers many challenges and difficulties because of how we are so drawn to things that we do not have in life, and forget about the things that we are blessed with. Like you mentioned, the original qualities of the soul, that who I am originally, is something that we have forgotten. Taking these teachings to other people also requires an effort, because once you have experienced it, it is something which is very personal. And this personal transformation naturally makes you move forward in your spiritual journey. But in the process, about helping other people to also embark upon this journey to teach and bring other people to Raja Yoga, how has that experience been for you? Of course, the service in Japan has been there for quite a number of years now.
1: So in Japan, the true spirituality was lost for a long, long time. People don't like the religion because it's not true. So they feel, but not, they don't know the spirituality. So who am I, and what is my original quality? So they don't know, but the religious organization is very strange. So many religions in Japan. So they have doubt about the religion. But Raja Yoga is spirituality, how to be, how to do action, how to live. So the way of living, the way of being. So I wanted to tell others. That's why I thought at first I must change myself. And then when I change, the world will change. It's the slogan of Brahma Kumaris. So I started to change. At first, in my family, I showed my change, my transformation. And then my family was very severe. One day I told my daughter, when she was a child, did I change? I asked. And she said, not enough. Okay. So, okay, I continue to change like that. Yeah. And because very close people can see my old pattern. And then they think, not yet. And then I had to practice meditation, and I changed my attitude, words, so relationship. And then my family was so happy. You did well, like that. But I really had gratitude for them, because they had a lot of patience for me, because originally they were so calm and peaceful and gentle. Only I was egotistic and then sometimes angry. So they was waiting for my transformation. I really felt, and then I said, thank you so much for your cooperation. And then now I have respect and love to them, and then they really feel my good wishes to them. I have a very good relationship with my family.
0: Wonderful. Yuko, when we listen to your stories of how your work on your own self, of transforming oneself, the changes that you've made, influence other people as well. In a way, how other people also observe you, that how your life is going through, what kind of changes you are making, and how you are growing into something as a better version of yourself.
1: Mm.
0: I'm pretty sure that if we continue this conversation, this can go on for much further, but that is the time that allows us for this conversation now. So we'd have to come to close of this conversation, but I'm pretty sure that the next time there is more for your stories to come out, and we would love to listen to your stories as well. But for today, thank you very much for taking time out and coming here and sharing your stories here.
1: It's my pleasure. Thank you so much for inviting me.
0: Thank you. Friends, that was about this episode of Masters of Change. From Yuko's story, there are so many things that we can all learn. If I change, of course, the world changes. And even if we might not see it changing, there are people around us who will see the changes that are happening in our lives. We all have an opportunity to change for better, to become a better version of our own selves. And I hope that is an inspiration enough. That is all for this episode of Masters of Change. We'll keep seeing you again. Until then, take care.

what I truly seek, I will always find. Through the doorway lies peace of mind.